The verdict was guilty. 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The end. No chance for me to ever leave this prison of my sin. 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
6: Bobby Sager is a very, very rich man. He could live anywhere he wants to live. 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
7: When Bobby Sager left university, he set up his own business. He was very successful. By the time he was 28, he was very rich. He had earned enough money to retire. Bobby and his wife traveled all over the world. They enjoyed it so much that they continued traveling for 3 years. At the end of that time, their money was all gone.
6: So Bobby went back to work, and he earned even more money than before. He often gave away large amounts of money. He gave to organizations that help poor people. But he wanted to do much more. Bobby did not want to just give money to poor people. He wanted to invest his money in projects that would help them for a long time to come.
7: So, in the year 2000, Bobby Sager retired again. Bobby and his family went to Nepal. His children were 6 and 9 years old. The whole family spent 8 weeks helping to build schools there. That year, they started the Sager Family Traveling Foundation and Roadshow. Bobby and his family now spend several months every year in different countries, working on projects. Bobby explains what his organization does.
2: The Sager Family Traveling Foundation and Roadshow influences people we call leaders. Leaders are people who have the power to influence lots of other people. We give power to leaders in areas of conflict and in difficult situations. We do this by leading by example and by getting our hands dirty.
6: Bobby and his family are unusual for 2 reasons. First, they are happy to give away a lot of money. Second, they do not want to just give money. They want to be involved in the places they give. This is what they mean by getting their hands dirty. They want to do the work, not just give money.
7: Bobby decided he had to live among the people he was trying to help. That way, he would understand their lives. He would be able to see what they really needed. He would be able to invest his money wisely and get the best results. He believes this method also gives the people he helps strength and self-respect.
6: But Bobby also asks something of the people he helps. He asks that the people invest something in the project themselves. They may be able to do some of the physical work, or they may be able to provide some of the building materials. He feels it is important for the people to share in the project in some way.
7: The Sager Family Traveling Foundation and Roadshow has many projects all over the world. For example, in Afghanistan, women doctors are trained to teach community healthcare workers.
6: In Pakistan, the Sager Family Organization is paying for a teacher training center. The Sager website says,
8: "We hope to bring back the education system that was destroyed by the 2005 earthquake."
7: Bobby Sager is good at building relationships. He knows some of the most powerful people in the world. He encourages these people to support his projects. Bobby has had a lot of experience in the business world. He told the Daily Telegraph newspaper,
8: "I am a very good judge of character. I know how to complete things. That is how I made my money. I saw chances where other people did not. It is the same thing when giving money and time to help make life better for other people. I can see chances to make things change."
6: Bobby knows that his huge wealth could give his children a very easy life. But he wants them to understand how the majority of people in the world live. This is why he took them to Nepal when they were still so young. In Nepal, his children met boys and girls of their own age. These children were very poor. They lived on a mountain, but they had no shoes. Bobby believes such experiences helped his children grow into better adults.
7: Tess is Bobby's daughter. She is now 20. And she has already started her own project with the Sager Family Organization. Her project is called Hands Up, Not Handouts. It supports groups of women in Palestine and Rwanda. These countries both suffer from the effects of conflict. The women make beautiful handmade jewelry to wear. The project helps the women sell the jewelry to earn money. Tess says that when women make money, life-changing results follow.
6: When women make money, they have more say in their family and their community. More children go to school, and families eat better. But why does Bobby Sagar do all this? Why does he spend months at a time living in difficult situations? It is true that he has a kind heart. He honestly wants to improve the lives of people who are poor. And he wants his children to understand that many people live in great need. But there is another reason. Bobby told the Daily Telegraph,
8: "We found it was a way to live a really full life."

0: Bobby says that making a lot of money gave him the chance to choose how to live. He could do anything he wanted to do. He discovered that helping other people is what makes him truly happy. So in a way, he is just pleasing himself. He suggests other people could discover the same thing.
1: Very few people in the world can give the same amount of money or time as Bobby Sagar. But that is not the issue. Helping other people is not something only rich people can do. It is about having a kind heart. It is about caring for other people. It is about doing what you can to improve their situation.
0: Bobby Sagar believes this way of looking at life is what brings true happiness. He says,
2: be selfish. Go help someone.

0: The writer of this program was Sheila Godwin. The producer was Nick Manjules. The voices you heard were from the United States and the United Kingdom. 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
1: Almighty God, as we stand here at this moment, we pray that our concern shall be for all the people, regardless of station, race or calling, so that all may work for the good of our beloved country and thy glory. 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
6: And I'm Nick Page. 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
7: Time seems to slow down during the race. There is a lot of noise from the other teams. Every team has a drummer on the front of the boat. As she hits the drum, we push through the water in time with the drumbeat. Many teams use whistles as a signal to speed up or slow down. And there is a lot of shouting.
5: These are the words of Jacob Hamstra. He lives in Hong Kong, where he races dragon boats. In this sport, teams on special boats race through the water. Today's spotlight is on the sport of dragon boat racing. Hamstra told Spotlight more about his favorite sport.
7: Everyone in the boat is excited and a little worried while waiting at the starting line. The team has trained for many hours every week. But the dragon boat races are usually only 500 meters long. This takes a good team about 2 minutes.
6: Dragons are creatures that look like large snakes, with legs and wings. A dragon boat is long and narrow. One end is shaped like the head of a dragon. The other end is shaped like a dragon's long tail. In stories, dragons can fly and even breathe fire. Dragon boats seem to fly as they move very quickly and smoothly over the surface of the water.
5: Each dragon boat usually has 20 people in it. They sit in pairs, so the boat has 10 lines of 2 people each. Each person uses a paddle. She holds the top of the paddle. She reaches forward and pulls the water back with the paddle's wide end. This moves the boat forward. When many people move this way at the same time, the boat goes very fast.
6: Working together like this is the most difficult part of dragon boat racing. Each person must paddle at exactly the same time. To help them do this, each boat also has a drummer. The drummer beats the drum to signal when to paddle. Each person must quickly paddle over and over again. Some teams move their paddles up to 100 times in only 1 minute. Jacob Hamstra tells Spotlight how this feels.

0: of pure joy after you cross the finish line. That feeling makes it worth all the work.
1: Hong Kong, where Hamstra lives, is a major world center for dragon boat racing. Dragon boat racing began in southern China many years ago. No one knows exactly how this tradition began, but many people say it started with an ancient Chinese poet named Chu Yuan. Rina Dam tells the story of this famous man.
2: Chu Yuan lived about 2,000 years ago. During this time, there was war in the country of China. China was broken into states, and these states fought each other for power. Chu Yuan was a minister in the government, but he and the king of his state did not agree. The king became angry with Chu Yuan and sent him away. Chu Yuan went to the countryside. There he collected traditional stories. He wrote poems about his love for his country. He became one of the most famous poets in China. But he was very sad about the fighting in his country. When another state invaded Chu Yuan's home, he had no more hope for the future. Chu Yuan jumped into the river with a large stone. He killed himself by drowning. Many people loved Chu Yuan and his poems. They wanted to save him from drowning. When they heard he was in the river, they ran quickly to their boats. They paddled them quickly up and down the river, looking for Chu Yuan. They hit drums to make a loud noise. They used the boat paddles to hit the water. They wanted to frighten away the fish so that the fish would not eat Chu Yuan's body.
3: Chu Yuan drowned on the fifth day of the fifth month of the Chinese calendar. People in China celebrate a public holiday on this summer day. It is also called the Duanwu Festival. People celebrate with special food. They eat soft rice, tied up with leaves, into a triangle shape.
1: People also remember Chu Yuan with dragon boat races on this day. While teams race the dragon boats, many people stand on the side of the river. They make noise with drums. They cheer and shout. The races are a wild and fun celebration for the whole city.
3: Many other Asian countries also have traditional boat races like this one. Thailand, Korea, Vietnam, Japan, and parts of India have similar cultural sports. The sport of dragon boat racing is also spreading to other countries around the world. There are races in many North and South American cities, as well as Asia, Australia, and many places in Europe.
1: One of

0: the world's largest dragon boat races outside of China is in Vancouver, Canada. One in every five people in Vancouver is Chinese. They want to remember and celebrate their Chinese traditions. Dragon boat racing is a fun way to do this. Thousands of people of all cultures celebrate the dragon boat races in Vancouver every year.
1: People from any culture can enjoy dragon boat racing. Jacob Hamstra explains why dragon boat racing is so appealing to so many people.
2: I like dragon boat racing because it requires many qualities I like. Teamwork, self-awareness, humility, hard work, dedication, practice, and physical strength. I also like being under the sun and on the water. And I like the feeling of 20 people moving together as everyone tries as hard as they can. A dragon boat team is like a small community. Everyone has his own special purpose that is necessary for the whole to work. Racing requires every member of the team to perform perfectly at the same time. Individual effort is not enough for success. Winning is rewarding because the whole team has achieved together more than each person could do on his own.
0: The writer and producer of this program was Rena Dam. The voices you heard were from the United States and the United Kingdom. All quotes were adapted for this program and voiced by Spotlight. 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
1: 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Goodbye.

started out strong, but somewhere along we lost our way. 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I can't speak for us all, but I gotta believe I'm speaking for more than myself when I say

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We choose to give you parts of us, and rarely the parts that cost. Now it's long overdue, but I can't dilute what we seem to have put on the shelf. I can't speak for us all, but I gotta believe I'm speaking for more than myself when